Wishing by A Flock of Seagulls. That's the first record of my three in a row selection today. There's a simple connection with that one. And the next song, it's a fairly easy one this morning. So when you think you know what the link is, just message me on the Radio Leyland Facebook page. The next one is Ringo.

Photograph by Ringo Starr from 1973 is our second song in today's three in a row selection. Before that, we heard Wishing from 1983 with A Flock of Seagulls. So if you think you know the common link between those two songs, message me on our Radio Leyland Facebook page. Aztec Camera has the third song.

0: Wow. It was 1983 when Aztec Camera released Oblivious. That's the third song in our three in a row songs for this morning. So, have you got the link yet? It's not too difficult today. We've heard A Flock of Seagulls with Wishing, followed by Ringo Starr with Photograph, and the final song was Aztec Camera with Oblivious. All three songs have something in common. I'm sure you can guess the link this time. Let me know on the Radio Leyland Facebook page. Just click the message button and I'll tell you the answer after Adele.
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0: Beautiful track that, Adele with Set Fire to the Rain. And I said I'd give you the answer to our three in a row linked songs. Well, the correct answer I'm looking for is, of course, photography. Now then, we had A Flock of Seagulls with Wishing, and it's about wishing for a photograph of you. And Ringo Starr with Photograph, then Aztec Camera with Oblivious. So I hope you got the connection there. Congratulations if you knew the answer. Now, it was Leyland Festival on Saturday, and I was out there for Radio Leyland meeting some of the participants. One of our presenters, Wendy, caught up with Phil from the Lancashire Army Cadets.
1: Yeah, we're here today to promote cadets, because cadets is one of the best kept secrets in Lancashire, and we actually have two detachments in Leyland,
2: right,
1: and one detachment in Lostochole as well. So we cater for young children or young adults from the age of 12 all the way up to 18, encouraging them to become part of the community. So we'll teach them loads of different life skills, from first aid to map reading to the army side of stuff, and it's one of the best things that we can aspire to do for the young children. Extremely cheap for them.
2: Yes.
1: A lot of our weekends we take them away from Fridays through to Sundays, and it's only a tenner for a weekend.
2: My goodness. So what sort of things, what activities would the cadets be up to then?
1: So we'll range from anything. So as I say, we do quite a lot of first aid. So
2: yeah,
1: up until till they get to 16, they're all taught first aid.
2: Yeah.
1: And at 16, given the opportunity to take the first aid at work.
2: Yeah.
1: Which is obviously a great qualification for them to take forward into an employee situation when they leave school. We teach them the military side of stuff as well, so we'll do the field craft, so we'll be out in the field doing all the stuff that they, you know, they can be expected to do in the army. So we'll teach them to shoot, we'll teach them to look after themselves in the field.
2: Is it a very active cadet unit?
1: So we've got, we've got one detachment on Dunkirk Lane. They've got 25 cadets at the minute.
2: Yeah.
1: And the Leyland detachment on Bent Lane, they've got about 20, have you, Kerry? Yeah.
3: Yeah.
2: Very good.
1: So,
2: that's really good, isn't it? Yeah. And how would anyone get in contact with you?
1: So if they go on to armycadets.com,
2: yes,
1: and if they just search Lancashire, and then they can find the nearest detachment.
2: Well, thank you very much for talking to me today. Thank you.
1: Thank you very much.
0: Thanks, Wendy. You can find out more about the Leyland Army Cadets by visiting armycadets.com. And I'll come back to the Leyland Festival after the Travelling Wilburys.

0: The Travelling Wilburys from 1988 and Handle With Care. So, back to Leyland Festival, which was last Saturday, and I had the opportunity to talk to some of the participants just before the procession. It really was a quite a noisy place to chat, as they were all gearing up and dressing the floats and putting on fancy costumes. But I found a couple of drivers who'd been doing this for a very long time.
1: Hi, I'm with Radio Leyland. Are you part of the festival?
2: Are
1: you
2: driving that wagon?
1: You're driving that one. Do you do this every year?
2: I did do it 40 years ago.
1: 40 years?
2: 40 years ago, when Leyland Festival took 4 hours to get from there to there.
1: What? Why was that?
2: There were that many, in it?
1: Oh, there was that many?
2: We used to live Centurion Way in Farrington.
1: Yeah.
2: And they queued up all the way down Centurion Way, and it took 4 hours from setting up to get into Park Gates. There must have been 50 floors.
3: Oh, easy.
2: And wow. Kids.
3: And the decorations on them was unbelievable.
1: Fantastic.
3: It must have taken weeks to decorate the trails. Must have done.
1: Those were the days.
3: It was
1: right?
3: Some event now back then. Yeah. Ronnie Little then.
2: Doing the steam engines through it, tractors through it, all sorts.
1: What's your name, guys?
4: John.
5: Mine.
4: John Leonard.
1: John Leonard.

0: curious to walk straight past.
1: I'm going around speaking to people today on the Cup who are setting up for the Leyland Festival. Okay. So what are you about in these fantastic costumes?
2: We're Cacophony Orchestra, kind of a live musical, electric music on the road, and a Caribbean-style carnival costume band from Preston.
1: Oh, wow. I love the hats, actually. What do they represent?
2: This year we're crows, so we're corvines. And the idea behind it is that the actual title of the band is The Crow and the Oak Tree, because jays go out of their way to help rejuvenate forests. They plant acorns, eat acorns, and then they'll plant them in the ground in caches to save, so that they've got them later on in the winter, and through doing so they regenerate forests. So we decided we go as crows because crows are like really intelligent. And that's kind of one of the ideas behind what our band is about, really. So we have a series of tunes that we play, like soca and calypso tunes, and then the occasional tune that we like ourselves, or also Bella Chow that Sean brought to us with the accordion, and we'll play them on the road as we go along dancing. And we've got a tricycle.
1: Yeah,
2: come this way, you'll see the tricycle. That's our PA there. Our PA there's been developed by Andy Pye, who's there.
1: Hello, Andy.
2: And it's got car amps in it. Everybody's radio packed.
1: That's going to be really loud by the look of it.
2: It's not as loud as, say, in the Caribbean carnival. It's loud enough for us.
1: And you've got a drum here as well. So somebody playing the drums?
2: Yeah, we've got two drummers today. This is a mobile drum kit.
1: Oh, I see.
2: We've got Cynthia here, who's going to be playing. What are you playing? A djembe, is it, Cynthia?
3: I'm playing the timbales.
2: The timbales. Yeah, timbales.
1: Oh, wow, it's fantastic.
2: Thanks.
1: Have loads of fun. Thank you very much for talking to me.
2: It's my pleasure.
1: Thank you.
0: That's Cacophony Orchestra at the Leyland Festival, and there were so many floats, all wonderfully decorated. I had to stop and chat with one lady, Mrs. Peach.
1: So, hi, this is a fantastic float.
4: Thank you.
1: Very good. What's it about? Tell me.
4: It's Mrs. Peach parties, so we do wholesome, whimsical and immersive kids parties.
1: Oh, right.
4: And we've got lots of our friends who've been to parties come in, and lots of the children's friends from school, and we're going to have a fabulous hoedown, and it's going to be amazing. We've got
1: great. So this float will actually be full of people when
4: you're
1: full of children. Will you have music and stuff as
4: Absolutely, yes, of course. We've got music, we've got gold sparkle dust that we're going to go round and let everyone have. We've got stickers, we do stickers and tattoos at every party, so we're going to be giving away lots of cowgirl and cowboy stickers.
1: Fantastic.
4: And we're going to have, it's half disco cowgirl and half Wild West cowboys.
1: You both look great, actually. What's your name?
4: Amy Humphreys.
1: Amy
4: Humphreys. I'm Mrs. Peach.
1: Oh, yeah, thank you very much indeed for talking to me. It looks great. Have fun. Thank you. Bye.
0: Great fun. Last of all, I had a quick chat with Jess from South Ribble Netball, and it's nice to know there's an any age back to netball training session happening in Leyland.
1: And your name's?
5: Jess.
1: And Jess, what's all this about? Who are you representing today?
5: We are representing South Ribble Netball Club today.
1: The netball club? Oh, wow. My daughter used to play netball. She's always wanted to do it again. So whereabouts is the club based?
5: We're based in Leyland, so we play at Wellfield Academy at the moment.
1: Is that where you train, at Wellfield?
5: Yeah, it is, yeah.
1: Oh, great. Okay, and do you get people coming from all over the place, or is it just local people?
5: I've only been at the club for a couple of months, but we tend to get quite a few people.
1: And is there an age limit to doing this kind of thing?
5: No, we've got back to netball, and that's got, like, so many ages. I think currently I'm the youngest one at back to netball, but I'm hoping to play more leagues eventually. So.
1: Great, I might have another customer for you, because I know somebody who wants to get back into netball. Thanks very much, Jess. It's fantastic.
5: It's so good, thank you.
1: Yeah, have a good time.
5: Me too.

0: George Michael there, and amazing. Well, I tell you what is going to be amazing, and that's the Bookshaw Festival that's on this weekend. Helen Lee has been chatting to Ian, the vicar at Bookshaw Village, about the festival.
1: Welcome to Radio Leyland, Tracy and Ian. So it's the second Bookshaw Festival this weekend. What can people expect?
2: What we're trying to do is we're trying to create an event for the whole family. So we're thinking that we want something that everybody is going to enjoy. So there'll be something for everyone. We're confident in that. So there'll be fairground rides, there'll be inflatables, there's food stalls, there's drink, there's charity stalls, there's sweet stalls. There's characters coming from Paw Patrol and princesses and all. So there's loads of stuff for everyone to get involved in.
1: That sounds brilliant. So this is the second year that Bookshaw Festival has happened. You were involved from the get-go. Why do you think it's important, then, that Bookshaw has something like this?
2: I'd see these signs for Leyland Festival or for Chorley Music Festival, and I was like, well, we need one of them on Bookshaw. But then I pondered it, and then the year after, I spoke to Tracy, and Tracy was the first one that said, yeah, let's do that. I wanted people to come together who were from the community, put an event for the community. And then Rachel joined the team, and we got councillors involved, and we just said, can we do this? And last year was the first year, and we ran it, and it was a huge success.
1: Oh, for anybody then that's not heard of it before and that's thinking, oh yeah, I might come along on Sunday then, tell us, where is it? Is there a charge?
3: A free event. It's happening on Unity Play. So we've got a second stage in Trinity School. We have got food vendors, got bouncy castles. We've got Preston Circus School coming. Mm-hmm. Chorley Football Club are coming on the day. Like Ian said, there is a lot to do for everybody. Any individual who wants to come along, we've even got rickshaw rides. Mm-hmm. So they're actually going to be riding people around Bookshaw. So even the elderly or anybody who just wants to go on a rickshaw and ride around Bookshaw, then they can do that as well.
0: Thanks, Helen and Tracy. We'll hear more after American Authors.
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0: American authors there, and best day of my life. So back to Helen Lee then, speaking to Ian and Tracy about Bookshore Festival.
1: So Ian, you lead the church, so you obviously are really at the heart of the community. Bookshore seems to have a very strong kind of community feel, and how do you feel now it's coming back for the second year?
2: Yeah, I mean, it's really exciting. So when I first moved, it was it's strange being a vicar sometimes, because you get almost parachuted into someone you don't know, and it is well thought through. The community was good. There's a lot of young families, this big school, there was lots going on. I was in charge of weather last year, and I am again, obviously, with my connections, but the weather was great, so everybody turned out. It was a really significant moment that I'd really treasure.
1: So you've had a word with the big man and said your prayers, have you, for the weather?
2: Well, yeah,
1: on
2: I did
1: Sunday
2: last year, and they were panicking. Everyone was panicking 2 weeks out, because the 2 week forecast wasn't great. It was fine, and I'm trusting we'll get the weather we need.
1: So Tracy, how's the prep going then at the moment? Will you both get to join in some of the festivities that are there on the day and enjoy it, or will you be busy running around organising everything?
2: It's a bit of both, really, isn't it? Last year was a bit of both. I mean, I think we do get to experience it. We do get to benefit. I've got a slot where I have to walk a Disney princess round for an hour. But other than that, it's just seeing what needs to be happening.
1: I think I might be following you around, Ian, with that Disney princess. If my four-year-old little girl knows there's a Disney princess on the loose, we'll be...
2: Yeah, well, it's either the Disney princess, which is Belle. Belle's coming, or Marshall. So I'll be with Marshall from Paw Patrol. I'll be with one of the two.
1: Both big stars.
2: Yeah, absolutely.
1: Big names. So how has this been funded?
3: So the funding has come from local businesses. Alpha Holidays have done an amazing job this year. They sponsored the event last year. And we also have new sponsors this time of Gin and Beer It. So they were our beer tent last year, and they enjoyed themselves that much. They went, we want to sponsor it. And Amber River True Bearing are sponsoring it as well, who also sponsored it last year. And then we get funding from the council as well.
2: Yeah, because what we did, we don't want to make profit from it. It's not about that. It was to raise money to cover its cost, really. But then we decided, look, can we nominate a local charity?
3: We are giving money to St. Copeland's Hospice. And they will be there on the day. They're doing activities as well. Mm. So they will have a centre spot to keep all the children entertained.
1: Fantastic. So it sounds like it's going to be a brilliant, fun-packed day, but also doing good and for a local fantastic charity who many of us have you know, been impacted by. Mm. So that sounds brilliant. I'm excited. You've got me really excited now. Let's just keep our fingers crossed for the weather, but it'll be fantastic regardless. So thank you so much for coming in and speaking to us.
0: Thanks, Helen. Sounds like a festival not to be missed. A great one for the kids and adults this weekend. It starts around midday at Unity Place in Bookshore Village. That's Sunday, the 28th of June.
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That's Vella with All My Love. Now, Leyland weather today is hot and sunny again. It's getting even hotter towards the end of the week. Try to keep cool in the shade and stay hydrated out there. I've been keeping the curtains closed during the day. It certainly helps when the sun's on your windows all day. Now, around this time, I like to play something you can dance to. So this week, I've chosen some Bowie.

Modern Love with David Bowie from 1983. Now the time's around 8:54 and sadly I'm coming to the end of the show. The mid-morning music mix is coming up at 9 o'clock. Sam Beattie will be here tomorrow with the Wellbeing Wednesday breakfast show at 8. Thanks very much for your company today. I'll be back next Tuesday morning at 8. So until then, how about to take you back to 1982? Was that a good year for you? It was for Hot Chocolate.

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Horace Heights and his musical nights. Now, he was around from 1932 to 1953. One of the most popular radio band leaders. And there he was with Donna Anna, Don Juan's The Hutsuk Song, that Swedish Serenade at number 3. And coming on number 2,

0: Jimmy Dorsey and his orchestra with Bob Eberle on vocals. Maria Elena, number one on our chart, the Billboard Hot 100 in 1941 on June the 23rd. That's a Spanish song from 1932, written by Mexican Lorenzo Bachelata, and incredibly, the flip side to Green Eyes, which was also a chart hit for Dorsey in the same year. Curiously enough, it was taken up by two Indian brothers from the Tapajaras region of Brazil, Los Indios Tapajaras, and being a virtuoso guitarist, created a stunning version of the song, which was a worldwide hit in 1963, and it's since been recorded by a number of artists, notably Jim Reeves and even Nat King Cole. And a fun fact, Buddy Holly's wife is named Maria Elena, or was named Maria Elena anyway.
1: Birchall Blackburn Law, proud sponsors of Magic Moments on Radio Leyland. 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

Hillary Claus, paperback writer, hit number one today in 1966, and it was the first number one hit that was nothing about all love. Paul McCartney wrote this song after helping some friends, including John Dunbar, to set up the Indica Bookshop. It was in the basement of the Indica Gallery, where John Lennon eventually met Yoko Ono. That was in January 1966, and the song was a sort of homage to lots of authors, including John Lennon. He was also thinking about author Martin Amis, who he had just developed a passion for. And yes, it's that one with the boosted bass line after Lennon complained. I don't know if you picked it up on the recording. It's probably pretty common nowadays. But there was some concern at the time that the heavy bass line would make record players slip.

0: heard of Bombonny Green, I blew Mambo. He was an American jazz trombonist and recorded many tracks through the 50s and 60s. And according to critic Scott Yano of AllMusic, Green's style straddled both swing music and soul. And that one, Blue Mambo, is from the 1959 album Swings the Blues. Now, rambling Zid Rumpo, hello me dear yous, a.k.a. Kenneth Williams, in yet another rumbustuous rendering of a well-known, or is that not so well-known, ditty? Or is this could be ditties, it's a sea shanty medley. He was also the mainstay of the 1960s radio comedy programme Around the Horn, and I listened to that an awful lot. I wonder if you did. Or one of the words might have sounded, well, sort of rude. Most of them were actually made up by the show's scriptwriters Barry Took and Marty Feldman. And to paraphrase a well-known saying, their beauty or not were always in the ears of the beholder. And Rambling Sid even turned up again in the 70s in another comedy programme. Ooh, get on with it.
1: Now hoist up your artifacts and keel haul your dandos. Well, we can always edit it out of the recording. Because it's time now for a medley of rollicking sea shanties. So nerk your throbbers. And away we go. What shall we do with a drunken nurker? What shall we do with a drunken nurker? What shall we do with a drunken nurker? He's bending his cord wang. Hit him in the nadgers with a bosun. Slap him on the grommet with a wrought iron lunger. Cuff him in the moolies with a captain's plunger. Till his bogles dang. Heave-ho and up she rises, heave-ho and up she rises, heave-ho and up she rises. Oh! He's broken his cord wangle. Was on the good ship Habakkuk. And I, a midshipmite, when

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Come marry me, my pretty lad.

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The foolish sailor lad leaps over the side and drowns. And as he goes down for the third time, he sings...

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I want to be a sailor. I want to be a sailor. Can I run away to sea? Oh, shut me mithering, lad. Turn up radio, because we've got the tourists coming up now.

I Only Want to Be With You. Yes, it's a cover, I Only Want to Be With You. Originally a Dusty Springfield hit and featured on the very first Top of the Pops. But that was The Tourists from 1976, the band that featured Annie Lennox and Dave Stewart before they broke away to form the Eurythmics. I even think the Bay City Rollers had a bit of a hit with it as well. And we're back to our competition again, our TV theme tune competition, the time when I play you a TV theme tune and you've got to guess the TV programme it came from. Well, we've had one already, they're all children's shows, and here's the second one.

there we have it, our second children's TV theme tune. Well, did you get it? That was another of my childhood favourites as well, funnily enough. Ah, but did you get it? Think about that one. Think about the one I've just played. There'll be another one in the second half of the programme. And at the end of the programme, I'll tell you all about them and give out the gold stars. Now, Lonnie Donegan, but featuring Elton John. Yeah, what's Lonnie Donegan doing with Elton John? Well, they're playing Putting on the Style, the original release of which was the last on a 78 RPM disc. That was in 57. But this is from the star-studded Donegan album of the same name, released in 1978. It was produced by Adam Faith, and there's a birthday boy, born today, 1940. It's a fun tribute to Donegan's career and features reworked versions of his hit classic hits with a backing band of his famous fans who grew up idolising Donegan. On this one, he's backed up by Elton John, and across the album, we can also hear Brian May, Ringo Starr, Rory Gallagher, Ronnie Wood, and Albert Lee.

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Yeah, give him a round of applause. A fascinating one, that. It's from the 1979 biopic of Bob Fosse called All That Jazz. And see if you can catch it on, I don't know, YouTube or Netflix or something. And happy birthday, Bob Fosse. You were born today in 1927. Choreographer extraordinaire, Cabaret, Sweet Charity. That was his first film. But that one, it's essentially in the film, it's a demo of a dance routine for a putative airline ad, except in typical raunchy Fosse style. Well, would you fly with them? And it's all the more remarkable because, set in a dance studio, it has the full band as part of the scene and was reputedly shot with live backing in one continuous take. Music was by Stanley Lebowski, words by Fred Tobias. Now something completely different. Belgian punk. Well, can you have Belgian punk? Well, you can with Plastique Bertrand. And straight after this one, we'll have some birthdays. Who was born today on June the 23rd?

0: wham, what's up? Oh, never mind. Were you singing along? Well, the words are dead easy, and well, so is the tune. Yeah, that was Plastique Bertrand, a blanc pour moi, a Belgian recording artist and television presenter whose real name is Roger Juret. I'm told he takes part in Scrabble tournaments at international level. Oh, yeah. Well, anyway, Plastique Bertrand also sang Amour, Amour for Luxembourg in the 1987 Eurovision Song Contest, but only gained second last place. Does that sound familiar? The final was held in his home country of Belgium.
1: Very happy birthday
2: to me.
3: To you.
1: A very, very happy birthday
2: from me.
3: For you. Now blow the candle out, my dear, and make your wish come true.
1: A very, very happy birthday to you.
0: Yes, we're back, mad as at us again for birthdays. If it's your birthday today, well, happy birthday. If it's not, it's an unbirthday, as they all sang. But who was born today, I wonder? Ah, well, 1763, June the 23rd, Josephine de Beauharnais, Empress of France from 1804 to 14, and Queen of Italy, 1805 to 1810. She was the first wife of Napoleon, of course, not tonight, Josephine. 1859, it was Edouard Michelin, French industrialist, and he founded Michelin, you know, the tires. He was born in Clermont-Ferrand. 1894, Edward VIII, King of the United Kingdom and Dominions of the British Empire and Emperor of India. Well, he was for a short while, January 1936 to December. Of course, he abdicated. 1912, Alan Turing, British mathematician and computer science pioneer. Of course, he invented the bomb and all that sort of stuff, which decoded the Enigma machine. 1927, Bob Fosse, we just had one of his tracks, American choreographer of film and stage director. He was in all that jazz, of course, Cabaret, Damn Yankees, and Sweet Chatter Charity. 1929, American singer and songwriter June Carter Cash, wife of Johnny Cash. She had hits with Johnny Cash and Ring of Fire, Jackson, If I Were a Carpenter, were all, well, was partnered by her and won 5 Grammy Awards. 1937, Nicky Sullivan, guitarist, singer, and one of the 3 original members of Buddy Holly's backing group, The Crickets. He co-wrote a number of hit songs and sang backup vocals on 27 of 32 songs Buddy recorded over his brief career. 1940, British teen idol, singer, actor, and financial journalist. I didn't know that. Adam Faith, who had the 59 number one single, What Do You Want? Plus 20 other UK top 40 singles, and all of them under 2 minutes, apparently. And acting roles included Budgie, of course, Budgie, and Love Hurts. 1962, Steve Shelley, drummer with the American alternative rock band Sonic Youth, who had the 1993 UK hit single Sugar Cane. The band is considered to be a pivotal influence on the alternative and indie rock movements. And finally, June the 23rd, 1965, English musician Paul Bonehead Arthurs, one of the founder members of Oasis. Now they're back together again. I don't know whether Bonehead's with them, though. Their first single, Supersonic, was released in 1994, and their 1994 UK number one album, Definitely Maybe, became the fastest-selling UK debut album ever.

The only number one hit for Elton John in the UK. He had plenty in the US until he released Sacrifices. Today, in 1990, 23rd of June, I was Don't Go Breaking My Heart with Kiki D. And according to Kiki D, both Elton and I were big fans of those duets on Motown by the likes of Marvin Gaye and Tammy Terrell. And as there hadn't been any around for a bit, we thought we'd do one ourselves. Well, why not have a go? It was a huge international success, topping the charts in a number of countries, including France, Italy, Australia, and Canada. Now, we're fast coming up to the top of the hour. Time to play out of this section. So how about the sensational Alex Harvey Band and Delilah? Yes, it's that Tom Jones track, but this time in the hands of the sensational Alex Harvey Band, a rock from Scotland. Their music was a blend of glam rock, blues rock and hard rock with cabaret elements. Their stage performances incorporated theatrical elements. And as for Delilah, well, that was written by Barry Mason with music by Les Reed, who also contributed to the title and theme of the song. It earned Reed and Mason the 1968 Ivor Novello Award for Best Song Musically and Lyrically, and this version came from the live album and hit number 7 in the charts in 1975.

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0: I'm Stuart Dolin here for another hour of vintage sounds, a top 10 drawing expansion, and a very special comb request for Meadowbank in Clatonley Woods.
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Well, we might be in the middle of the World Cup right now, but don't forget that other summer sport vest, the Olympic Games, all made possible when Baron Pierre de Coubertin formed the original International Olympic Committee today in 1894. Yes, that was Olympic spirit starting off the second half of today's Magic Moments, and I hope that spirit also rubs off on this week's, next month's World Cup. Now, broadcasting has been a part of the Olympics for many years, and every TV station had its own theme to introduce its coverage. Now, enter veteran film composer John Williams, and yes, Olympic Spirit, written for NBC's coverage of the 1988 Summer Olympics in Seoul, and also his first Olympic theme. He'd already done Olympic fanfare and theme in 1984, and would go on to write Summon the Heroes for the 1996 Atlanta Games, a game for NBC, and regarded by some as one of his best pieces. And that was John Williams himself conducting the Boston Pops Orchestra.

Now, Tom Jones, What's New Pussycat? That was written by Burt Bacharach for Peter Sellers' character in the movie What's New Pussycat. He told Record Collector magazine it was an instrumental first, and then words were put on it. If it's got a good melody, it will always find a lyric. And the song is intentionally outrageous, with Tom Jones telling a girl to powder her pussycat nose so he can kiss her sweet little pussycat lips. And that was one of Tom Jones' many chart hits. And we're back to our competition, our TV theme tune competition. This week we're doing children's TV programmes. We've had two already, and this one, well, I've cheated a bit. It's actually a radio programme, which then went on to television. But you should be able to get it nonetheless.

And there it is, Arthurd TV, well, it wasn't a TV tune, it was a radio one, but theme tune of the day. It was almost a fixture on BBC Radio for many years, and then went straight over to television, I believe, with the same theme, but I may be mistaken there. But never mind, did you get it? Were you listening to the radio back in the day? Well, if you did, great. Store it up in your mind. Keep it with the other two I've played, and at the end of the programme, I'll tell you all about them and give out the gold stars. Now, for a bit of old Beatles. I say old Beatles, we played the real Beatles earlier in the programme, but this is the Pete Best Combo and a track called Keys to My Heart. And stand by your beds, Meadowbank in Clayton Woods, because we'll be coming to you straight after this one.

0: Pete Best, the Beatles drummer who's given the boot just before they became famous. Now, isn't that a salutary tale? He's one of the several people known as the Fifth Beatle, but he later moved to the United States and as the Pete Best Four, and later as the Pete Best Combo, which was five people. They toured the United States with a combination of 1950s songs and original tunes, recording for small labels, and one of those was Savage Records. They released an album called Best of the Beatles. Now, think about it. Anybody would think they were real Beatles tracks, but of course it was a play on words. Pete Best of the Beatles, not the best songs of the Beatles. And it led to a lot of disappointed bias, but never mind. That song, Keys to My Heart, was from that album.
1: And now, the moment you've all been waiting for!
0: Yes, it's that song. Hello, that song. That time, that moment. Sorry. Oh, dear. Hello, Clayton Lee Woods, and welcome to the programme. Well, hello, Meadowbank in Clayton Lee Woods. And, of course, everybody in Clayton Lee Woods, if you're listening. But at Meadowbank, we've got two birthdays. Two Junes. Oh, and we're in June. That's quite a coincidence, that. June S, you were born yesterday, the 22nd. Hope you had a great birthday yesterday and are having a great unbirthday today. Now, you've asked me to play Elvis Presley, Can't Help Falling in Love. Why not? And June B, your birthday's today. Happy birthday. Hope you're having a great day. And you've asked for Frank Sinatra, The Way You Look Tonight. I'll play them back to back.

0: Two tracks there for Meadowbank and Clayton Lee Woods. And for June S, your birthday was yesterday. We had Elvis Presley, Can't Help Falling in Love. That's from the film Blue Hawaii, and apparently it was sung to his granny. And for June B, well, you onto Frank Sinatra, The Way You Look Tonight. That was the 1943 version with Nelson Riddle and his orchestra. Well, I hope you both enjoy those with tapping your feet. Well, to everybody else at Meadowbank, welcome to the programme, of course. Stay tuned, because we've got plenty more coming.
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0: Now it's top 10 time, and yes, we're in the 1950s, and the 1950s being charts of many versions of the same song. We won't give you everything in the chart, but all the best bits. And number 10 is Strangers in Paradise by Tony Martin, but that's coming up later. So we'll go straight to number 9, Johnny Ray. If

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1: Written by Irving Berlin and featured in the 1954 movie There's No Business Like Show Business. Number 9, Johnny Ray, If You Believe. Coming on number 8, Rosemary Clooney.

Looney recorded this just weeks before the birth of her son, Miguel Ferrer. Number 8, Rosemary Clooney and the Mellow Men, Where Will the Dimple Be? And number 7, The Crew Cuts, Earth Angel.

doo-wop songs of all time, and yes, featured at the end of that movie, Back to the Future. Number 7, the Crew Cuts, Earth Angel. Number 6, Al McCogan, Dream.

Al McCogan, turned down by Ted Heath as being too young. Oh dear. Number 6, Al McCogan, Dreamboat. And number 5 would be Perez Parado, Cherry Pink and Blossom White. Well, that comes up later. So straight over to number 4, Tony Bennett, Stranger in Paradise.

0: Hi, Robert Wright and George Forrest, specialists in pinching tunes from famous composers. That time, Alexander Borodin. Number four, Tony Bennett, Stranger in Paradise.
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Ale Hibbler, and number two with Unchained Melody, the man who sang with Duke Ellington before going solo, and he jumped over Jimmy Young, radio presenter, also with Unchained Melody at number three. Okay, let's count down our top 10 from the 1950s from number 10. And number 10 was Tony Martin with Stranger in Paradise. Number 9, Johnny Ray, If You Believe. Number 8, Rosemary Clooney and the Mellomen, Where Will the Baby's Dimple Be? Number 7, The Crewcuts, Earth Angel. Number 6, Alma Cogan and Dreamboat. And number 5, Perez Prado, Cherry Pink and Ball Blossom White, first time in the chart. Number 4, Tony Bennett, Stranger in Paradise, the one I played. Number 3, Jimmy Young, Unchained Melody, but he was beaten by Al Hibbler at number 2 with Unchained Melody. So what was number one on the chart from the 1950s, from 1955? It was local boy Eddie Calvert, and yes, Cherry Pink and Blossom White.

as number one. Eddie Calvert, Cherry Pink and Blossom White, number one on our chart on the 23rd of June in 1955. Ooh, doesn't that seem so long ago? 70 odd years ago, nearly. Well, not nearly, it's more than 70, actually, if you think about it. But anyway, Cherry Pink and Blossom White was originally Cerise Rose et Pomme Blanc, a French pop song written by Jacques Laroux and Liguini, Louis Juliani. It was given an English lyric by Hal Davis' brother Mac in 1951. The theme from the 1955 Jane Russell film Underwater, in fact. I don't know what cherry blossoms have got to do with water, but never mind. It was Perez Prado's version that first went to number one in the UK. We didn't play that one because it was down at number, what, five? Yeah, number five. But that was before popular trumpeter Eddie Calvert reached the top spot with his cover version. His version remained at number one for 4 weeks, two more than Perez Prado achieved. And as for Calvert himself, he was a local lad. He was born in Preston, growing up in a family where the music of his local brass band featured highly. I don't know about Preston Bass Band. I know there's the Leyland one, but hey, never mind. He turned out to be something of a virtuoso, sometimes called the man with the golden trumpet, and he had a string of hits, including the number one, Oh Mine Papa, in 1954.

Jolly number there, the typewriter, Leroy Anderson. And never forget, the typewriter was invented today, June 23rd, in 1864. Now, Leroy Anderson, an American composer of many a light orchestral piece, most famously Sleigh Ride, which has appeared in so many versions it's been mucked about with and changed and goodness knows what else. But John Williams described him as one of the great American masters of light orchestral music, and he was picked up early in his career by Arthur Fielder, legendary conductor of the Boston Pops Orchestra, and they regularly featured Anderson's music, turning him into a popular figure almost overnight. And nor was he afraid of using all sorts of unusual additions to the orchestra. In this case, yes, a typewriter, a real typewriter. If you ever watch any films showing it being performed. Well, and Anderson completed the typewriter in 1950, but it wasn't first recorded until 1953 with a studio orchestra which Anderson conducted that put together musicians taken from the various orchestras in New York City. And that was the original 1953 release we've just heard. We're back to our competition, our TV theme tune competition, the time when I play you TV theme tunes and you've got to guess the programme. This week they've been children's programmes, and here's a reminder.

And they were three children's TV and a radio theme program for TV themes, radio themes. Well, what were they? That's the important thing. Well, the first one was Sooty and Sweep. Yeah, Sooty and Sweep. First seen in the early 60s and hosted by Harry Corbett. Now, that was one of my favourite childhood programs. You know, these phrases, Izzy Wizzy, Let's Get Busy, and bye-bye, everybody, bye-bye, from Harry right at the end, as he sort of dripped wet water. It's been going ever since. In fact, Matthew Corbett, his son, took over in the late 70s, and then Richard Cadell in 1999. And the second one, Trumpton, I remember that one. I also enjoyed watching that one. I don't think I was a kid when that came out, though. And the Fire Station Crew, one of a set of three programmes created by Gordon Murray and voiced by Brian Cant, who I thought was hysterically funny when he was on other programmes. The others were Camberwick Green and Jiggly. It started in the late 60s and is still endlessly repeated. And the final one, now the wild card, the radio theme, Listen With Mother. Yes, it was a radio theme. It originated in 1950 and then transferred onto television. Now, I don't know whether the theme tune transferred it such a long time ago since it was on, but you remember the Wooden Tops, Andy Pandy, Bill and Ben, Weed, and the music, well, it's actually the Bessers from Foray's Dolly Suite. Well, did you get them? Did you get all three? Well, gold stars all round, especially for the last one. You have a couple for that one. And if you didn't, well, never mind, because there'll be another competition next week.

A dream team pairing, old Blue Eyes Frank Sinatra, and a second dose this afternoon with Nat King Cole's daughter Natalie Cole in the Gershwin number. They can't take that away from me. And never forget that Sinatra did an awful lot of duets towards the end of his recording career. That one, the tune, it first appeared in the 1937 movie Shall We Dance, sung by Fred Astaire to Ginger Rogers. She doesn't sing, however, there's no dancing. Well, never mind. Over to Bouncing now. Bobby V, Rubber Ball. Gene Pitney wrote this one. And, well, Bobby V was originally with the Shadows, but not that Shadows, you know, Cliff Richard's lot. Their big break came in tragic circumstances. They filled in at Fargo for Buddy Holly, the Big Bopper, and Richie Valens the night after that fatal plane crash. Ooh. And then later, Bobby V went solo, and this was his fourth hit single.

0: sure.
1: Well, bouncy, bouncy, or not, I've got to bounce out the studio. That's the end of the programme. Too much music, too little time, but I've enjoyed everything I've played. And I'm playing out with Count Basie and Jumping at the Woodside.

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0: My name's David Loftus and I'm the chair of the Royal British Legion branch in Leyland. 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

hello and welcome to my Blues Cafe with me, Steve James. I have a full hour of the blues lined up for you today. And if you love the blues, then stay tuned for the next hour. I have some great artists coming up. I've got Harold Davenport, Lonesome Pete, Sean Webster, and Lance and Lee, just to name a few. And my artist of the week this week is Chris O'Leary from his Blue Collar album. So that all adds up to a lot of blues to fill in 1 hour. So sit back with me, Steve James, and enjoy the ride. And to start the show today, Harold Youngrell Davenport is a young American blues musician from Vicksburg, Mississippi, known as a guitarist, harmonica player, singer, and songwriter, who has quickly gained attention in the modern blues scene. Aside from his skills on harmonica and guitar, he's a gifted lyricist. His first full-length recording under his own name is called Youngrell, and it was released on the 5th of June 2026. So, from Youngrell, here is Harold Davenport with a song called Fatherless Child.

Well, that was Harold Youngrell Davenport there with a song called Fatherless Child. Lonesome Pete is a one-man blues act and is Northern Ireland's answer to C6 Steve, based just outside Belfast in Whitehead, Northern Ireland. Peter is continually writing his own material and playing a mix of blues standards along with his guitar, some of which are handmade, and drum-driven original songs that promise to get those feet stomping. He's no stranger to the local music scene. Pete has had many years gigging experience, playing in pubs, clubs and festivals throughout the country. 2021 saw the release of Lonesome Pete's live studio 5-track album of original songs called The Devil's Deal. So from that very album, here is Lonesome Pete with Down by the Crossroads.

And that's Lonesome Pete there with Down by the Crossroads. And you're listening to the Blues Cafe with me, Steve James. And remember, if you'd like me to play one of your favourite blues songs, or you'd like me to dedicate a song to someone, then all you've got to do is to go to my website, stevejamesblues.com. There you'll find a request form. Just fill that in with the name of the song and the artist performing it, and I'll play your choice on a future show. Also, if you're a blues artist that wants to contribute to the show, then again, go to my website, stevejamesblues.com. There you'll find an artist page. Just let me know how to get some of your music and tell me a bit about yourself, and I'll feature your work on a future show. And one of the regular features on the show is Artist of the Week, and this week it's Chris O'Leary from his Blue Collar album. Chris O'Leary was born in 1968 in New York and was immersed in music from an early age. At the age of 10, he saw The Band live, which left a lasting impression. He was especially drawn to the sounds of the blues harmonica. The 10-year-old O'Leary got his hands on a Honor Marine Band harmonica and began to teach himself to play the Chicago blues. Blue Collar is his latest album. The album is described as a high-energy contribution of 11 original songs that range from humorous to social commentary. The album features his vocals and harmonica playing, backed by his touring band, and was released on Alligator Records. So from Blue Collar, here is my artist of the week, Chris O'Leary, with a song called Bad Decisions.

And that's Chris O'Leary there with Bad Decisions. And Chris O'Leary is my artist of the week this week, so more from him later on in the show. A young Sean Webster's life dramatically changed when a friend introduced him to the likes of music by the great blues artists. The Three Kings, Albert, BB and Freddie, as well as Robert Cray, Buddy Guy and Gary Moore. The Light of Day is Sean Webster's most anticipated release yet, a studio album arriving in 2026 and set to introduce him to an even wider audience. The album was mastered by John Astley, the engineer behind recordings by Eric Clapton, the Rolling Stones, Led Zeppelin, Paul McCartney and The Who. So from The Light of Day, here is Sean Webster with the title track called, of course, Light of Day.

And that was Sean Webster there with Light of Day. And you're listening to the Blues Cafe with me, Steve James. Time now for a regular feature that's in the show each week. It's a something old, something new, maybe borrowed, but always blue. Here we look at a blues tune recorded in the past and then the same song re-recorded more recently by a different artist. It's a feature in the show that you can contribute to. So what about if you have an idea for the same song by two artists, maybe the original, then a second version covered by a different artist? Well, if you do, go to my website, stevejamesblues.com. There you'll find a request page. Just fill that in with the name of the song and the two artists performing it, and I'll feature your choice in a future show, with a shout out, of course. So the song today is one we all know. It's called House of the Rising Sun. It's a traditional folk song, sometimes called Rising Sun Blues. It tells of a life gone wrong in New Orleans. Many versions also urge a sibling or parent and children to avoid the same fate. The most successful commercial version, recorded in 1964 by the British rock group The Animals, was a number one hit in the UK singles chart, and also in the United States and France. Like many classic folk ballads, The House of the Rising Sun is of uncertain authorship. The oldest known recording of the song under the title Rising Sun Blues is by Clarence, Tom Ashley and Gwen Foster, who recorded it in 1928. Ashley said he had learned it from his grandfather, Enoch Ashley. The first recording of the tune I have for you today is by the great Nina Simone, taken from her Nina at the Village Gate album, released in 1962 on Colpix Records. So here it is, Nina Simone with House of the Rising Sun.

Well, that was Nina Simone there with House of the Rising Sun. The second version of the song is by The Animals. They're an English rhythm and blues and rock band formed in Newcastle-upon-Tyne in the early 1960s. They moved to London upon finding fame in 1964. The Animals were known for their gritty, bluesy sound and deep-voiced frontman, Eric Burdon. So, how could I not play this? Here is The Animals with House of the Rising Sun.

And that was House of the Rising Sun there by The Animals. And you're listening to The Blues Cafe with me, Steve James. Time now for a weekly feature called Joker in the Pack. This is a regular feature where every week I play a tune that's not necessarily blues. It's just a song I love and I want to share it with you. This week's Joker is a great tune. It's called The Sound of Silence. Originally, The Sound of Silence is a song by American music duo Simon and Garfunkel. The song was written by Paul Simon over a period of several months in 1963 and 1964. A studio audition led to the duo signing a record deal with Columbia Records, and the song was recorded in March 1964 at Columbia Studios in New York City for inclusion on their debut album, called Wednesday Morning 3 AM. But, and here comes a big but, the version I'm going to play for you is by The Disturbed, an American heavy metal band from Chicago. Now, that's not really the style of music that I often listen to. However, the sheer power of this song by The Disturbed actually blew my socks off. It was a stop-and-listen moment as the song builds to a crescendo. And just a warning, you may need a lie down after this one. So please join me with my Joker in the Pack this week, The Disturbed, with Sound of Silence.

And that was the Disturb there with Sound of Silence. And that was my joker in the pack this week. A song that's not blues, just one I love, and I wanted to share it with you. Time now for a second song from my artist of the week, Chris O'Leary, from his Blue Collar album. Here he is with a song called How'd I Ever Get Along?

And that's Chris O'Leary there with How'd I Ever Get Along. And Chris O'Leary has been my Artist of the Week this week. And just to remind you, there is a feature in the show called the Have a Go at Two in a Row. It's a feature where you, the listener, gets to choose two great blues songs that I'll play back to back with no chatting in between. All you need to do is to go to my website, stevejamesblues.com, find the request page, choose two great blues songs, and I'll play them back to back with a shout out for you, of course. And if you want to tell me why you chose those songs, that would be great as well. So, Lance and Lee are an American husband and wife duo based in Nashville, Tennessee. Their sound blends country, roots rock, blues, and Americana, drawing on their very different backgrounds. Lee grew up in an Amish community singing country and gospel music, while Lance came from the Texas rock and blues scene. They formed the duo after meeting in Nashville and have since built a strong following through extensive touring and independent releases. Blues for Breakfast is their 2026 blues rock release on Dream Aloud Records. It was released on May the 29th, 2026, and is presented as a five-track EP that leans more heavily into the blues side of the duo's musical identity. So from Blues for Breakfast, here is Lance and Lee with Salt and Pepper.

And that was Lance and Lee there with a song called Salt and Pepper. Guitarist and songwriter Albert Castagaglia delivers his most expansive and personal album to date called Grits and Glory. And that's his 13th album release, released on July the 31st via Gulf Coast Records. Albert has never been content to stay in one lane. Throughout his career that began with blues legend Junior Wells and has evolved into an award-winning solo run, Castagaglia has built a reputation for honouring tradition while relentlessly pushing forward. That spirit fuels Grits and Glory, his forthcoming album. Recorded live at London's legendary Abbey Road Studios, Grits and Glory finds Castagaglia broadening his musical horizons by remaining firmly rooted in the blues. I have a sneak preview of the album by the way of a just released single. So from Grits and Glory, here is Albert Castagaglia with I'm Afraid to Go to Sleep.

And that was Albert Castagaglia there with I'm Afraid to Fall Asleep. But looking at the time, I'm going to have to bring today's show to a close. My name is Steve James and you've been listening to my Blues Cafe, so thank you for joining me for the last hour. It really has been my pleasure to bring the blues to you. So have a great week and stay safe, and I'm going to catch you the same time, same place next week for some more great blues. And to play us out of the show, here is Lonnie Brooks with a song called Cold Lonely Nights. My name's Steve James, and I'll catch you very soon.

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0: There you are. I hope you've been enjoying walking in the sunshine.
1: It's been lovely, hasn't it?
0: It's been really good, hasn't it? 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I'm Marie Cavanna. And
1: I'm Raz Sheldon.
0: And you've got us for the next 2 hours playing all the best in two-tone.
1: Two-tone this week, isn't it? Proper concentrate.
0: I just wanted to get back to the two-tone. Just pure two-tone.
1: Is this after you brought the house down a little bit with the mood with Terry Hall?
0: Yeah, I'm sorry about that.
1: You know what, though? Yeah. I have been whistling and singing that song.
0: Have you?
1: Since I see, yeah, the Day to Frat, they well fancy that.
0: Yes, yeah.
1: The light-hearted one we followed up with from the Colour Fields. So I love that song. I've forgotten how great it is.
0: Do you know what? I learned loads over the last week. And like last week's show and the show before, you know, because of the different things that we'd discuss. So I'm glad you've been singing.
1: Oh, yeah, enjoyed it, yeah.
0: Yeah. So what else have you been up to?
1: Well, obviously, it was the big one, wasn't it? Leyland Festival last week, this weekend just gone.
0: Yes.
1: How good was it?
0: Brilliant. Loved it.
1: The weather was great. Mm-hmm. The people were out. It was a real, and honestly, bearing in mind, I'm not from round here.
0: Yeah.
1: I felt a really good community feel. It was great.
0: Oh, definitely.
1: Everybody was enjoying the smiles on people's face. Mm-hmm. And what I noticed was there's this cowboy theme. Yeah. Now, nobody knows who decides it was a cowboy theme, do we? You know, we've tried to find out.
0: Who said that?
1: I've asked a few people while I was there. Nobody knows. Anyway, it was the way people just got into it. Cowboy hats, cowboy boots,
0: and
1: I said to you just before we started that I'd seen a woman in a full dungaree, cow dungaree, white with black splodges on, and she got little cow ears on, and then the two kids were with her, and the two girls had got they got the cow ears on, and they were dressed up as well. I just loved the whole community spirit, but everybody was well into it. Hats everywhere.
0: I know. I loved it, and we did that as well. Got the hats on and the cowboy boots and just got into it. It was so good. It was so good listening to, you know, getting into the community and just chatting and just seeing what people listen to and what they're wanting to listen to. And that was it. It was us, Radio Leyland.
1: And the Radio Leyland tent was well manned.
0: It was.
1: And there were plenty of volunteers there, but there's always room for more.
0: Definitely. And so, if you feel inspired and you want to join us, then just get in contact.
1: Yeah, get in contact with the radio station. There's always something to do.
0: Of course there is. I had a trip round on a rickshaw. And it was just this guy. And it was like, it was just a random question that I said, if I got in that, will you pedal me around the park? Yes, get in. Great.
1: So you're around like royalty.
0: Oh, yes. I felt like a princess. It was great.
1: He must have had to do some weaving, though, because there were a lot of people. It's a lovely park, I must say. It's the first time I've been to that park.
0: Yeah, yeah.
1: And obviously, it was packed. I didn't actually walk on the path very often. I was weaving in and out of people.
0: Yeah, yeah.
1: It was so busy.
0: Yeah. It was mad. And I actually went yesterday with a friend. And I just took the dog and, you know, we went and had a coffee and things. And it was back to normal.
1: That must have been really weird.
0: It was weird. It was really strange. And it was like where the main stage was, where you was, you know, all the railings with the VIP area, there was just one sole railing on its own that they must have just left. Yeah. And the bins were full. So the bins were just left, sort of like for the cleansing to come and, you know, collect.
1: Yeah, yeah.
0: But it was just... It was
1: great. And if you don't know, if you're listening, you don't know, my band House of Scar, we played. We were shoehorned in between some country and western dancers and Dolly Parton. Yeah, Dolly Parton. Oh, what lovely woman.
0: Work,
1: yeah, she was, and stunning as well, I must say. She was
0: gorgeous.
1: Stunning.
0: Yeah.
1: She was gorgeous.
0: Yeah.
1: But she was great.
0: Yeah.
1: So we were shoehorned in between them. We had a great 45 minutes, I think 50 minutes we did. Loved it. Yeah. Absolutely loved it.
0: Yeah.
1: Massive crowd. It was brilliant.
0: It was
1: really enjoyable.
0: It was so good. I mean, I would say that was a massive audience. That's like one of the, you know, a big audience.
1: It was, it's by far the biggest one we've played.
0: But you know what? It was so nice seeing people the people at the front were all dancing, but the people at the back
1: Yeah,
0: they were, because it reached them at the back as
1: it
0: well.
1: Was, it was good. And, and Dolly, when she came, and the country western dancers, they did well. They got everybody engaged.
0: Yeah, yeah.
1: And Dolly, when she came, she was just on her own on the stage.
0: Aww.
1: And she totally engaged with the crowd. She was really good.
0: Powerhouse.
1: Yeah, yeah, she was really good. My group, we stayed for, I think, four or five of the songs. Got to admit, country western's not my thing.
0: Yeah.
1: It's not really my music. But we stayed because she was really entertaining. Yeah. I really enjoyed her. And we went then to the DJ tent on the other side of the park, which is, wow, what a walk.
0: Yeah, it is.
1: And I will say miles away.
0: It is.
1: But when we got there, we caught the last half an hour of the DJ tent, so that was good.
0: Good.
1: But it's just a great fair. It's really good. So much so, whether we're playing or not next year.
0: You're going to come?
1: Yeah, me and my friends, because my friends came up to see me on the train.
0: Yeah, yeah.
1: And we've all said, yeah, we'll come to this next year. It's
0: brilliant.
1: Great. Because it's just such a good time.
0: Brilliant. Oh, I love that. Absolutely love it. Just as much as Madness with the return of Los Palmas. I've said that wrong, haven't I?
1: Los Palmas 7.
0: Is that what it is?
1: No, 7.
0: Palmas. Where are you going? How do you say that?
1: Los Palmas. I think you were right first time. Anyway, it's that instrumental.
0: You sound Spanish when you say it, though.
1: Yeah, Los Palmas.
0: All right. Oh, right. Here we go. Madness. Woo! I like you, Tommy McLaughlin.

0: There we are. We had a bit of specials. Do nothing.
1: I did nothing on Sunday, I must admit.
0: I know.
1: Just sat in the sun. It's great. I love it. I'm sure I should be either an Italian or a Spaniard. I'm certain that my family have come from somewhere in the Mediterranean, because I don't think I belong in here in the winter. I do not.
0: I'm rubbish in the winter.
1: I don't do cold.
0: No, I don't. I do the sun. I love the sun. Absolutely love it.
1: Yeah.
0: And my mum lives in Spain.
1: Oh,
0: so
1: that's nice.
0: It is. It's lovely. I can just stay out all day.
1: And when we get the weather like this, it's perfect festival weather, as we found out on Saturday. Yes. With Leyland Festival, it was perfect. And you were at the Battle of Bamber Bridge.
0: I was.
1: How did it go?
0: Yeah, it was brilliant. So this is the 83rd anniversary.
1: Oh, wow.
0: And I don't know whether you know the story.
1: I know all about it. You know all about it. Yes.
0: Yeah, so, it was one of the soldiers was shot at...
1: A black soldier tried to get a drink with his serving comrades in the local pub.
0: Yeah.
1: And the American serviceman, I should have had, and the white service military police came into the same pub and went... Yeah. You're not drinking in here, lads.
0: Yeah.
1: And the locals went up and think we are.
0: Yeah.
1: And a big fight kicked off, and unfortunately one of the US black servicemen lost his life, which is
0: so sad.
1: It's unbelievable.
0: Yeah.
1: You're fighting with your own lads, like anyway. But such was the division of colour.
0: It's a
1: great story. No, I don't mean that, you know what I mean. It's a good reminder
0: story
1: of how stupid people could be.
0: Yes, exactly.
1: You know, I only learned about it when I moved up here, and I read about it, so I'm very much into my history, history, because I've got a degree in it.
0: Yeah.
1: And it's much my thing.
0: Yeah.
1: And I was fascinated by that story that just people can be so stupid.
0: I know. I'm just loving the fact. I mean, there's a big. It's just getting bigger and bigger every year, you know. And the military vehicles, the old vehicles, and everybody who owns the old vehicles and brings them, they all dress in period clothing, and it's sort of taking everybody back to back to the 1940s. The Black History Group are there as well, and the guy that I know from there, he could listen to him for hours.
1: Well, if we haven't been at Leyland Festival, I did say to him, I'd love to have come to that, because it is important. We need to learn from these stupid things, going forward. So it's very important. I mean, it's a piece of local history for a start off, but it's very important to learn from that. Teach the next generation, let them know, don't be such idiots.
0: It was good.
1: But it's getting bigger, isn't it, that festival?
0: It is, and it's like I said, 83 years since it happened, but it is now, I think it's in its fourth or maybe its fifth year with celebrating the festival of the Battle of Bamber Bridge. And like I say, it gets bigger and bigger and more people every year, and it was great. I got on the stage and there was George Formby. He was there. I was sandwiched in between George Formby.
1: Didn't he do Leaning on a Lamppost?
0: He did.
1: I'm leaning on a lamppost.
0: Yeah.
1: I'm doing the actions, which
0: my
1: is
0: little sticker. Yeah. Phil Rock.
1: I know. I'm doing the actions, which is great for radio. Yes.
0: Yeah. He was really good. He was really good. I got putting everybody through the paces. So didn't do a lot of the 1940s, that's why I'm there. I just sort of like play the vintage, but
1: break it up a little bit.
0: Yeah, it breaks it up and people can relax a bit and have a bit of a dance, and then the bands that were coming on, bands tended to come on a little bit later on.
1: I know where the pub is. It's because if you come from one direction, you pass the pub as you're going into Bamber Bridge, and somewhere on your right hand side, if I remember correctly.
0: Yes.
1: There's a little green in front of it.
0: There is, yeah.
1: So where do they set up? Is it? It must be near the pub,
0: on the green, got the front of the pub with all the tables and chairs, and there's even more tables and chairs that they get out.
1: Yeah.
0: Mark, who is absolutely fabulous with the little stage company, he's from Blackpool as well.
1: Oh, is he?
0: The little stage company. So he has this truck, which is amazing.
1: Yeah.
0: It's like one of those What's them toys them that you play and they transform, like Transformers. Yeah, Transformers. he opens this wagon up.
1: Yeah.
0: And it's just, everything's there. It's just a full stage that'll get a big band on or a solo performer like me. Cool. And it's great. And he does all that. So, so he sets the stage on the green.
1: Right.
0: So it just goes just over, you know, over the green. But there's a great big dance floor and everybody gets all the picnic chairs and they're all singing and dancing. And it's just a celebration. Of, you know, it's a festival celebration. I know we're not celebrating because somebody did get killed, but it's sort of never let us forget.
1: Yeah, which is the whole point.
0: Yeah, never let us forget. So that was my Saturday, and then jumped off stage, and then come back to see you guys.
1: You were racing between festivals.
0: Yes, but really, really, really good. And I'm hoping next year that we will do it again.
1: It's such a shame on the same day because my friends came to see my band before.
0: Yeah, yeah.
1: And it was great, and I won't gush too much about that.
0: No, you can. You're allowed to. It was fabulous.
1: It was great. It was great.
0: It was fabulous.
1: Great being on a decent sized stage. And anyway, they came up, and we all said, "What? We had such a great day. We're going to do it again next year.
0: Yeah, yeah.
1: Whether you know, House of Scar performing there or not.
0: Yeah, yeah.
1: We're just going to come up for the and." Get a, you know, Travelodge or something. We stay over, make a full day of it. And
0: good,
1: because we missed the procession. You see, I missed that because I was doing things in the morning.
0: Yeah.
1: So I won't do a full day. But it's such a shame that's clashing with Bamber Bridge. Hopefully, Bamber Bridge.
0: It's not done. It's never done that. It's never been done that before.
1: Right.
0: So the Battle of Bamber Bridge is always on the 20th or around the 20th,
1: nearest
0: the Saturday,
1: that.
0: Yeah. Usually, the Leyland Festival is usually on at the end, so it's usually on next week.
1: Ah, right.
0: But for some reason, they brought it a week sooner, but it did clash with Bamber Bridge, Battle of Bamber Bridge, because usually what happens, we've got Clayton Lee Woods, they've done a swap as well, which we'll talk about.
1: We are going to talk about them. Should we put some music on first?
0: We will do. A bit special, seeing as I'm doing a bit of a two-tone.
1: Two-tone theme.
0: Yeah. Back-to-back specials, why not?
1: Go on.

0: say that. I always peek to it.
1: Yeah, you do. Now, for obviously listening on, listening to us on the radio, you won't know what's happened, but Marie's just throwing sliders up and down, Oh dear, it's great to watch, honestly. Anyway, right, yeah, that was two specials back to back.
0: I know. It's great, isn't it?
1: The epitome of two-tone.
0: Yeah, it's just specials. Like, yes, amazing. Right, so what are we doing next weekend?
1: Oh, go on then. What are we doing next weekend?
0: Let me tell you what we're doing next weekend. Well, Paul McNeil, our Paul, has been in contact.
1: Yep.
0: Can I just say, before we go any further, we are not available on the phone this week. Right, so we're not available on the phone this week. I don't have any...
1: You can email us, though, can't
0: you?
1: Ready for next week.
0: You can.
1: Do we know? Do we know what it is? Radio Leyland Scar at gmail.com.
0: Thank you very much.
1: That's Radio Leyland Scar at gmail.com. Yeah, send us your, you know, your requests.
0: Yeah.
1: Or what you don't want us to play.
0: Yeah. And we can catch up next week.
1: And we'll catch up with them next week. Yeah, we don't do the emails live, do we? So
0: I'll tell you what. Send us an email and let us know what you think of having this two-tone show.
1: Yeah.
0: Just going back. Right back to basics.
1: Yeah, we'll throw it out there.
0: Yeah. So, our Paul has been, he sent his email, as he always does, Paul McNeil of the Scar Council. Next Saturday, the 27th, he's at the Boundary Pub with the band.
1: I thought you meant he was just drinking there. As you pop in, he'll get you a pint.
0: The Boundary Pub in Audenshaw. It is a mod and scooter festival.
1: Ooh, nice.
0: They are headlining at 8 o'clock.
1: Excellent.
0: Because they're fabulous. Tickets are £8. There's four bands.
1: Oh, this is one that we said £2 per band.
0: £2 a band. What a bargain.
1: Absolute. But I paid double that to see Paul.
0: I know. They're great, aren't they?
1: £4.
0: But you're busy somewhere else.
1: We are.
0: Yeah.
1: We are.
0: So, Manchester Scar Foundation, they will be with us, with Pink Vintage.
1: I thought you meant me and you then.
0: Well, they can be, because you'll be there as well, won't you? Manchester.
1: I'm coming to this one.
0: Yeah, Manchester Scar Foundation, Clayton Lee Woods, 10 till 4. This is a great festival.
1: We'll talk about this in a minute.
0: We will. And we have the Rude Boys and the Scarfather, Darwin Scooter Rally, Sound Lounge.
1: Yeah, Sound Lounge Extra. I don't know Darwin that well.
0: No, I don't. Sound Lounge, blah, blah, blah. Sound Lounge Extra, 9 o'clock.
1: What night? Is that the Saturday?
0: That's
1: night?
0: On the Saturday.
1: Saturday night, yeah.
0: Yeah, so what is good? Let's have a look at what House of Scars are in.
1: House of Scars. Well, we're playing. I'm going to do this backwards then.
0: Because
1: they're on a Darwin Scooter Rally.
0: Yeah.
1: And so are we.
0: Yeah.
1: They are playing at the Sound Cloud Extra.
0: Yes. Yeah. Yeah.
1: Just check, double check that Sound Lounge Extra.
0: Clowned.
1: Oh, sorry for this, isn't it? And we are on at Sunbird. And we're on slightly earlier. We are on at 6:30.
0: Yeah.
1: So I'll be playing there, and I'm going to scoot. I'm going to scoot.
0: Can I scoot with you?
1: You can come and scoot
0: I'll
1: with me.
0: I'll come and scoot with
1: Sound
0: you.
1: Sound Lounge Extra. So that's Saturday night. We're on at 6:30 at Sunbird.
0: Yeah.
1: The Rude Boys are on at 9 o'clock at Sound Lounge. But on the Friday before that, we are on at Modifest.
0: Mm-hmm.
1: 8 o'clock, which is at the Canberra Club in Salisbury.
0: Brilliant.
1: So it's a great venue. We played there just the other week.
0: Yeah.
1: It's a great, that's a scooter rally as well.
0: Yeah.
1: Where it's rallies and festivals ever.
0: This is the time, isn't it?
1: Busy. All the ska bands are busy. Yeah. All the local ska bands have got all these festivals on.
0: Absolutely.
1: Festivals, can't even say it.
0: Fantastic. So yeah, Saturday, that's my Saturday sorted out.
1: It is.
0: Clayton Lee Woods. And then over to Darwin.
1: Yeah.
0: And Darwin again.
1: Cool. Anyway, tell us about Clayton Lee Woods, because I know nothing about this festival.
0: Do you not?
1: No.
0: So Clayton Lee Woods has been going for quite a few years. And if you think of Leyland Festival, something very, very similar. So they've got the fairground, they've got the big Helter Skelters.
1: Held in a park, by any chance?
0: Held in a park, yeah. Well, actually, it's the grounds of Manor Road School. Oh. So, and it is the Manor Road Primary School. So they've got all the playing fields. They just are taken up. There is an arena that Radio Leyland will be manning with the dog show.
1: Just like what they did at Leyland?
0: Yes, yeah. They'll be doing the dog show. There's all sorts going on this events it's like an events area. So last year they had the Sea Cadets, the Air Cadets, they've got the alpacas. So if you want to take an alpaca for a walk, or just go and stroke an alpaca or feed them, I mean, they're dead cute.
1: That's really.
0: Yeah, it is. But it's all going on. It's like one of those lovely village festivals. And then there's the music tent, which myself and Lindsay as Pink Vintage will be hosting the music tent, as we usually do.
1: Hosting and performing. Excellent.
0: Yeah, I should get the list of who's performing. I will do that in the next music break.
1: Okay, okay.
0: And then you'll know. But I can let you know that Manchester Scar Foundation
1: are playing them.
0: They do it every year.
1: And that's this Saturday.

0: a second. A bit of my name is Michael Caine. You'd probably say that better than I would.
1: My name is Michael Caine. He never said that, you know.
0: Yeah, I believe so.
1: Never said it.
0: It's a myth, isn't it?
1: Yeah, it's one of those urban myths, He never said it.
0: Who started
1: it? Who knows?
0: I don't know, but here they are. Madness. Michael Caine.

0: Tattoos of a Clown. You know that one well, don't you?
1: Very well. Yeah. Really enjoy that. I like singing that.
0: Pink Vintage are starting doing that as well.
1: Have you?
0: Yeah, I practiced that last night.
1: Treading on our toes, are we?
0: Oh, yeah. What else are you doing? I'm like, ah, looking. What else are you doing?
1: Yeah, looking through our songs, our set list.
0: I'm nicking them all. Yeah. Right, so I am going to repeat something.
1: Go on then.
0: I know I do have a habit of repeating myself sometimes, but I just wanted to do this because last year I met up with Doug Bad Manners.
1: Buster,
0: when he was performing at 53 Degrees.
1: Yeah, in Preston, yeah.
0: Yeah, and he became not very well just after that. Mm. So because we was doing this two-tone show this week, I've brought out of the archive...
1: Dusted it off
0: that interview, yes.
1: Yeah, it's good. It's a good interview.
0: It was great. I do apologise for the crackling, but I was so nervous... Because I was just meeting my idol.
1: Yes, you said you wanted to marry him, didn't you, when you were younger?
0: I know. And I had this piece of paper in my hand. And I just was like...
1: Were you nervously
0: It was like
1: scrunched?
0: A fidget toy. Yeah. And I bought him a present. So, but anyway, have a listen.
1: Yeah.
0: There was myself, my friend Jeff. Yes. He was with me. And we met Doug and we had a lovely time. So this has just brought back some memories of that interview that we did.
2: That was a fantastic gig.
3: You enjoyed it?
2: I did. I really, really did.
3: I can't say it was my best gig ever, but it was all right. But yeah.
2: I thought it was brilliant.
3: I think the band are playing well, but it's just not me. I'm not performing as well as I should.
2: The band is so tight.
3: The band
2: as well.
3: Are very good, yeah. Especially when you get them to the bar. Really tight.
2: Right, so welcome to Preston.
3: Yes, we've been a few times.
2: Have you? Yeah. Wow, and you're going to come again?
3: Yes, because... I've fallen in love with an antique shop here.
2: Have
3: antique
2: you?
3: Antique centre.
2: Right.
4: You know? On North Road.
3: Yes.
2: Yeah.
4: Yeah. That's the church.
2: Right.
3: Yeah, that's right. Yeah. It's an old building, isn't it?
4: Do you collect antiques in that?
3: I do. Yeah. Right. Yeah. Old bits of rubbish. Yeah. We're getting them at the right price.
4: Yeah. Well, everything's negotiable, isn't it?
2: Do you haggle?
3: Yes, I do. I'm
2: you do haggle.
3: Yeah. I'm a bit of haggle, yeah.
2: You see, I get embarrassed, me. I
4: do.
2: I do. Yes, I do. So, on behalf of Radio Leyland,
3: yes,
2: I've been, over the last couple of weeks, explaining that I was coming to see you.
3: Yeah.
2: And I've asked our listeners if they had any special questions.
3: Yeah, and they've given you a list.
2: They have. I've got a little bit of a list. The first one is, you've got a fabulous band in Max Lodge with your support.
3: Yes, he's great, isn't he?
2: How could bands, if they want to come and support you,
3: yes,
2: how can they do that?
3: Well, I mean, basically, we pick up a local band from an area, so...
2: Yeah, yeah.
3: But we also tour with Max Lodge.
2: Yeah,
3: he was because he just works well with us.
2: Yeah.
3: We've worked it well over the last 15 years or something. We've done that every Christmas tour with you.
2: Yeah.
3: Use it with Max. But normally, if bands want to come and play with us, it's usually if they're in an area that they're popular in. If they want to come and play with us, they should just apply to the local promoter if they see us advertise.
2: Brilliant. Yes. Wow, that's excellent. Now, another one, another question. Next year.
3: Yes.
2: You with the Beat.
3: Yes.
2: And my mate, Rhoda Thacker.
3: Yes, that's right, yes.
2: Are you looking forward to that?
3: I'm looking forward to it, yes. We've played with David a few times in America.
2: Right, yeah.
3: So we've done the tours before with them. And we do kick his ass, I know.
2: Do you?
3: Yeah.
2: Don't blame you.
3: Well, because he's good, but I mean, is he as good enough to have Bad Manners supporting?
2: Well, that's the question, isn't it?
3: Well, that's what he's going to be asking himself.
2: And what's your answer?
3: Well, we're going to give it a good going, you know. We can't. It's a challenge.
2: Brilliant.
3: We just have to with that kind of people.
2: Well, can I just say...
3: He's a lovely bloke. Yeah.
2: Brilliant, yeah. I think all men and women in Scar, we were talking about this, weren't we, on the way? Yeah.
3: We all get on very well together.
2: Exactly.
4: Yeah, brilliant, though.
2: Yeah. Yeah. I can come to a Scar gig on my own and I'll go on with friends because I feel safe. It's great.
3: Yeah, people are friendly.
2: Yeah, they are. A lot of our listeners are big Bad Manners fans.
3: Yes.
2: So have you got a message for our guys who are listening to Radio Leyland?
3: Well, they should eat more.
2: Eat more.
3: If it's coming up towards Christmas, definitely eat more.
2: Well, there you are. Yeah, eat more.
3: That's one of the secrets.
2: Eat more.
4: Could I ask you, though, would you mind? What's your favourite? If you had to just play the one song and that's it, what would it be?
2: Ooh.
3: At this moment, one song. Oh, that's a really difficult question.
4: That's a difficult
3: question.
4: One, isn't it? Yeah, yeah.
3: I would probably go for Sally Brown.
4: Oh, right, okay.
3: Ooh. Yeah. It's just a real good song. It's just gets me going.
4: Right.
3: Yeah.
4: Brilliant, thank you.
2: Wow. And can I ask you as well, The Rain?
3: Yes.
2: I love that.
3: Yes.
2: I go bananas every time I play it. Is that based on a real life?
3: Yes, it was. Yes.
2: Was it?
3: Originally, it was written about a girl that we knew who eventually committed suicide, which was very sad. But she was an ex-girlfriend.
2: Right.
3: And then she went out with this guy, didn't treat her very well. And eventually she topped herself. And it was so sad. I know, I mean, when we find her, we're going to kill her. It's just the part of the song.
2: Yeah.
3: And then, of course, years later, we found out that that's what actually happened.
2: Yeah.
3: Well, not to the words, but yeah.
4: Is that what suicide was based on as well?
3: No, that was a different person.
4: Oh, was it? Okay.
2: Mm.
3: Yeah, that was a friend. Suicide's another great song.
4: It's a great song. You didn't play it tonight, did you?
3: No, it's one of so many songs we don't play.
4: I know.
3: But we can't put them all in, not in the time that we only have. Yeah.
4: It's only when you said that story, because I didn't know that about Luke Kane, so you naturally kind of when you make the connection then, didn't you?
3: Yeah. Yeah, she was a nice girl, and she's just such a shame when she did put you down. Yeah, I know. But sometimes you can't help people when they're in that frame of mind. No matter what you say to them, it still won't reflect it on them. You know, they're doing something drastic to themselves, and there's not whatever you say won't change it. It's a shame, I know.
2: It is. So are you going home for Christmas?
3: Well, we get Christmas Eve and Christmas Day off, so I will go to my daughter's.
2: Mm-hmm.
3: She always overcooks, and she always but she said, "I can't stay the night tonight this time, Daddy."
2: Oh, why?
3: Because she's got her friends are coming, so they're all staying.
2: Right.
3: It's only a small flat,
2: yeah.
3: So
2: yeah.
3: But we'll all go and eat there. But then we've got to go. Well, normally we stay. But
2: we'll have a lovely Christmas.
3: I'm going to have a lovely time. Yes,
2: I've bought you a gift.
3: Okay, that's very nice of you.
2: Can I give you this gift?
3: You can indeed. All gifts are acceptable.
2: Right, there you are.
3: It looks very good.
2: Orange, or is it lemons?
3: It's lemons.
2: Oh, I think we need a drum roll, don't they? We need a drum roll. I might be bigging it up. I'm probably bigging it up. But I told our listeners this week that I had got you a present.
3: Yes.
2: And then said, how old am I? 14.
3: Yes. Oh, nice. Fantastic. What a lovely app. What a lovely idea. Thank you very much.
2: Wow. Yes, I have got a camera.
4: Super.
2: Yeah. Superb again.
4: Yeah.
2: He wrote a song called Superb.
3: Oh, right.
2: Is that and okay? It is superb.
3: No problem. Thank you. My pleasure.
4: Thank you. Thank you. I'm kissing now.
2: Thank you.
4: Brilliant.
2: Thank you very much for your time, George. No really, really do appreciate that.
4: Can I just ask you one question?
3: Yeah.
4: I'm a budding songwriter, even at my age.
3: Yeah.
4: You know, when you come to write songs like Lorraine and certainly all the early stuff, Just a Feeling and all that, how does that come about?
3: Most of those songs were something that's happened in our existence, and so, you know, even like Special Brew, it was about the drink Special Brew.
4: Oh, was it?
3: Yeah.
4: Oh, right, okay.
3: Yeah, I went out to the off license because we were recording, and when I came back, I had a crate of Special Brew, and I came in and I sang, "I love you, yes, I do." Because I know you're my Special Brew, and they went, "That's brilliant. That's the song."
4: So what do you do? You take that to the band then and say,
3: they've developed on that, yes.
4: And was that a typical way of doing it, kind of thing?
3: That's one way. I mean, so many different ways.
4: Yes.
3: You know? Songs come about in different ideas come about. If somebody comes up with an idea, we usually develop on it.
4: Right.
3: Yeah. That's the good thing about writing when there's many people. But when you're writing on your own,
4: yes,
3: you just choose a subject and you stick to that subject. And you make that subject the topic, you know, make that the
4: and you've
3: golden
4: that,
3: card.
4: That story right through then.
3: Yes. Yeah, and stories are very important in songwriting.
4: Absolutely. Yeah, absolutely.
3: Yeah.
4: Brilliant.
3: Doesn't have to be, but it's an important thing, yeah.
4: It's funny because we play the ska band, and I'm not saying it because I'm from here, but the songs that go down the best, and Marie comes to watch it all the time,
2: yeah.
4: The Van Manor songs.
3: Yeah, well, they
4: were like. Flip Up Fatty. Well, especially good.
3: I know.
4: They go down.
3: I know.
4: In a London violence.
3: Yeah, really go down well, don't they? Yeah,
4: unbelievable.
3: I know. And, you know, we understand Madness, and the Specials also have great songs.
4: They do.
3: But there's something about those three songs you just mentioned there.
4: They just stood the test of time, aren't
3: they?
4: Yeah,
3: they really have, yeah.
4: It's amazing.
3: Yeah. And they're very strong, especially Lip Up Fat, it seems to be so powerful. I mean,
4: it's one of our itself in Ollie, unbelievable.
3: Yeah, it seems that it don't matter how old I get, it still seems to be such a popular song.
4: Does that surprise you? Or
3: really surprised me, yeah. I mean, I knew when we wrote it, you know, again, that was just a silly idea of me and the guitarist. We just sort of came from school when we went to school, you know.
4: Right, okay.
3: You know, people used to call me Lip Up Fatty, you know, they'd say that sort of thing.
4: Yeah.
3: And of course, we picked up on that and we made it into that song, yeah. So
4: brilliant.
3: And very, very popular still to today, you know, it really amazes me, yeah.
4: It's incredible. We get them all up. Obviously, people my age, everyone's up, including the females, and the tops come off, and you're like, fantastic.
3: Cool.
4: Thank you.
2: Thank you very much, Doug.
3: My pleasure. I hope you enjoyed it.
2: I didn't think I could love you anymore.
3: Yes.
2: But now, I certainly do. Thank you.

0: Wow, that brought back some memories.
1: I know, it was a good interview, that.
0: It was all right, wasn't it?
1: It was good, yeah.
0: I was so chuffed because he didn't do any other interviews. So I was so chuffed. But even on the day, it was still debatable whether it would happen or not. Because I don't think he was feeling very well then.
1: Well, he does say at the start of the interview there, he says it's not my best performance.
0: Yeah.
1: Yeah, so maybe he was just a bit off colour, yeah. That, so yeah. But it was, it's a great, he sounds really, he's a funny guy.
0: Yeah.
1: Papa brought a smile to my face.
0: I know, and he was lovely. You know, he brought like the human element to, you know, for me.
1: The antiques.
0: Yeah, it's like the antiques. And going to his daughter's for Christmas.
1: Yeah. You can't stay over though, Dad.
0: No.
1: I've got a small flat.
0: Yeah, and the girls are stopping. Yeah. And it's just, I love that. I do, I really love that. But yeah, I got him a hat as a present.
1: Yes.
0: Black and white bucket hat. But yeah, loved it. Right, I think we'll play a little bit more Bad Manners. Why not?
1: Go on,
0: because
1: then.
0: We can. And can you believe we've been on air an hour? I can't believe how quickly it is. It's going, it's just flying.

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1: Good evening to all of you here. Thank you so much for making this, hopefully, a night to remember. We are the Selector, and we are here after 38 years, still to give you a message of two-tone. Two-tone rules!
2: This will set your soul on fire! Stop me! If you've heard this one before,

0: What?
1: Aye, aye.
0: Hey, back to the olden days, isn't it? That's a quick song, that one, isn't it?
1: We weren't expecting that at
0: the
1: all, was we?
0: Avengers theme. I do like that, though, but that's
1: yeah, but we weren't listening to it, were we? Because we were jibber-jabbering.
0: Jibber-jabbering. Do you know, I thought we'd outgrown that.
1: Oh, I thought we had. Anyway, let's move on. I just wanted to mention, just going back to the festival, we've been talking all about festivals, and rightly so. I'm going to do my usual spiel about get out there, support with the... They were supporting it on Saturday and definitely. Evidently at Bamber Bridge.
0: Yeah.
1: People out there supporting it, it's great. And you know, make them bigger, make them more fun, come back again. So, yeah, I'm doing my usual spiel about go out there, support these local things, because without them, you know, you're just back to TV.
0: Yeah, yeah.
1: So I'm going to mention, I know it's not round this area, but it is my stomping ground. It's in Blackpool. It's a Stanley Park bandstand every Sunday.
0: Oh, throughout.
1: I do. Oh, it's great.
0: Yeah.
1: And I do... miss it when I don't go. Aww. And I didn't go this Sunday either. And the weather was great, but I sat in the garden. I was tired from Saturday, and I just wanted to veg out. But if you're in the Blackpool area, every Sunday, Stanley Park, it's a beautiful place just to walk around. But then you've got the bandstand, which sits on the boating lake, and bands perform there from 1 till 4 every Sunday. It's on, you can find it on the website. And this, I wanted to mention this, and I wanted to mention it anyway, because both ourselves, House of Scar, we're on in August, and I'll bore you with the details that nearer the time. Of course, Scarface are playing there as well. They're on in July, they're on before us, so you got 2 months of Scar music there. But this Sunday, I wanted to mention this because I really, really like the name of this band, and I don't know what they do. But this Sunday, 28th, at the bandstand, New World Dawn. I don't know what they do, but I love that name.
0: Yeah.
1: I really like. So New Dawn. There's actually four groups on. New World Dawn are on. Northern Light, who I know are a female duet.
0: Right.
1: Because one of them, they're both in the Waterloo Women's Choir.
0: Right.
1: And this is their like little side project.
0: Yeah.
1: They're on as a duet, guitar and keyboards. Next of Kin, followed by Rye Grooves. I don't know, apart from Northern Light, I don't know any of the other three.
0: Right, okay.
1: But go down and support them. And like I say, Scarface are going to be on in July. And we're on in August.
0: Brilliant.
1: So, I do like to bang on about supporting local music. So anyway, and I ate my first tomato as well off my plant. I just sort of throw that in.
0: Did you take a picture of it before you ate it?
1: No, I took a picture of this plant when it was on... when it was on the plan. And it tasted
0: very
1: nice.
0: And you didn't give it a name or anything like that?
1: No. I couldn't have eaten it if I'd given it a name.
0: That's it. You can't.
1: Anyway.
0: You cannibal.
1: Anyway, we've got some more tunes.
0: We have.
1: What we got?
0: A bit more specials. Madness. And a bit of Selector.
1: Oh, God.
0: Do you know, we're spoiling you.
1: Yeah.
0: We're spoiling you this tonight.

0: That is one of my favourite records of all time.
1: It's got to stop, it's got to stop.
0: I love it when you guys do it. It
1: doesn't have to stop. You can carry it on forever, that
0: song. You could do, couldn't you? Yeah. I love it. Absolutely love it. Love the beat and everything.
1: I'll admit, when it was first suggested, I was like, that's a bit boring.
0: No.
1: I really love doing it.
0: Do you not see the the dance floor starts filling up?
1: Yeah, people like a good stomping thing. It wasn't one of my, you know, first choices.
0: Really?
1: Yeah, there was other songs I wanted to do, but I just go with the flow, me. And I really enjoy it. It's a great song.
0: I know, I love it.
1: So well, we blend it in with Pressure Drop.
0: Yes.
1: Which we select to do that themselves.
0: Yeah.
1: And we've covered that.
0: It's good, isn't it?
1: Yeah, just throw that in the middle. It's good.
0: Yeah. Very good. Another one of my favourite tunes. My favourite
1: teetotal.
0: That's me.
1: Yeah, you don't even drink. What's going on? I keep telling you, give the teeth back to the dog.
0: I know.
1: He's missing them.
0: It'd look funny with my teeth on.
1: Go on, what were you going to say? Right, two-tone.
0: So, my favourite two-tone band, as you know, is Bad Manners.
1: Yes.
0: And this is one of my... I love this tune. And I like it. Again, this is another one that I like it when you guys do it.
1: In the London Violence.
0: Yeah.
1: Yeah. I like this. Yeah. I really do enjoy this one.
0: Great.

0: amigo el Pussycat.
1: Oh, Pussycat Scar. I'm a weirdo because I love that. I love every Scar song that comes up. It's like, I love that.
2: Yeah, didn't we question that a few weeks ago between ourselves about that actually the Specials?
1: Yeah.
2: And that is the Specials. I checked it out and that is the Specials version. Because a couple of other bands have done it as well.
1: Yes.
2: And slightly differently.
1: Yes.
2: I think, did the Bad Manners?
1: I was just going to say, it does sound very Bad Manners.
2: If I didn't know, I would have said that was Bad Manners as opposed to the Specials. Because that's just, you know, not what I expect from the Specials.
1: Yeah.
2: But, it's different, very different. Proper battered this two tone tonight.
1: I know. It's just sometimes I think it's just a reality check, isn't it? You know, just to get
2: We do go off on a tangent sometimes, don't we? We do a little bit, yeah.
1: We do. But it's all good fun, isn't it?
2: Yeah, it is.
1: It's all good fun. I'll just remind you what you're listening to. Wayland.
2: Oh yeah, this
1: on 104.8 FM.
2: Yeah, this is Scar.
1: Yeah, I just got caught up with all the Scar. I'm loving it, and I'm loving the two tone because listening to what we've played tonight just takes me back to being 13 and 14.
2: Yeah, they're great. It was troubled times as well, though socially. Yeah. Margaret Thatcher.
1: Yeah.
2: It was. It was a lot of unrest on the streets of Britain.
1: Mm.
2: It was troubling times as well.
1: Yes,
2: I know what you mean about it because I remember, like I said to you, I had a cassette recorder and I got Dance Craze, and I can remember sitting outside school on the grass pitches, listening to. There was a few of us all huddled around listening to Dance Craze.
1: Yeah.
2: And I remember it being really sunny as well.
1: Wow.
2: Because I got it. My mum bought it for my birthday. Now, my birthday isn't until after the summer holiday.
1: Right.
2: But I got it early.
1: Yeah, yeah.
2: So I could, I don't know why. She just did. She just got it for me early.
1: Yeah.
2: So I had it, but I remember it was the last few weeks of the summer term. And we were all sat out there.
1: Did you used to have the cassette player with the buttons here?
2: Yeah.
1: And then
2: this is good for radio, isn't it?
1: It is. Yeah, you can obviously see what I'm doing. I was even doing pressing the buttons.
2: Oh come on, we're all of a certain age. We know what we're talking about.
1: I was opening the cassette case and putting the cassette in.
2: And you had to press the two on the I think they were the left hand side. And one was red and one was the play button.
1: Yes.
2: And that's how you recorded.
1: Play them together.
2: That's how you recorded.
1: Yeah.
2: And it had a little tape case. Posh. It had a tape counter on it with a button on that you push down to reset.
1: Did you ever try and get your cassette out and it just like all unraveled?
2: It was stuck in the machine. It just pulled it all out.
1: And then
2: you carefully got it from all around the spools and that inside the cassette. You got it out. Bearing in mind, you've touched the magnetic tape, you've wiped a bit your greasy fingers on it, and then you get a biro.
1: Yeah.
2: And we're doing it again. We're doing the motions. Nobody can see what we're doing. Right.
1: threading it to the microphone.
2: You thread it into the cassette, the pen, and then you twist it and get all your tape back up. And nine times out of ten, it used to. Sometimes it was ruined anyway. So.
1: Do you know, kids these days...
2: They're born.
1: No idea. Absolutely no idea.
2: Give us some more.
1: Right, they'll be 1980.

0: message to you.
1: Indeed.
0: Yeah, it's all right, isn't it?
1: Oh, yeah, it's good.
0: Yeah, we like that.
1: We do.
0: Can you believe that we're 15 minutes from the end of the show?
1: I didn't know until you just pointed it out, and I'm looking at the clock, and now I can see, yes, we are a smidgen of 15 minutes. It's gone quick again.
0: I've liked doing this two-tone. It's just, yeah, like I say, it's took me back. Yeah, we'll be doing double maths after this, won't we? Because it took me back to school.
1: I'll be doing detention.
0: What was your favourite subject at school?
1: Oh, good question. I got to admit, I quite like PE.
0: Yeah.
1: I enjoyed PE. It's not like it is nowadays, because they do sports science now.
0: Oh, yeah.
1: And a lot of it's classroom-based, whereas when I was at school, you just went out on the field and played different sports. Yeah. History, I suppose, because I took my degree in that eventually, history.
0: Yeah.
1: So, yeah, I'd say history is my favourite. Malise, yours? What's your favourite?
0: I think mine is history. I love history because I'm a geek. I've not got a degree in it though, so I'm a peasant compared to you. I'm just a mere peasant. But yeah, I love history.
1: What's your least favourite?
0: Oh.
1: What would you have happily have skived out of? Did you?
0: Oh no, I only skived once, and I was so scared I didn't do it again. I didn't like sciences.
1: I was all right.
0: I hated sciences.
1: Oh, God, good. Just remind me. I passed out, and that's when they used to show you the birth of a baby. And I passed out.
0: No!
1: Sat on some benches.
0: Yeah.
1: 1 minute I'm watching it, and I sort of felt a bit fuzzy. I thought, I don't feel right. And then the next thing, I was on my back on this bench, flat out.
0: No.
1: And I could feel these thick, it was the teacher trying to get my head up. And he sat me up. I went, where am I?
0: Oh my God,
1: took
0: really?
1: Me out, yeah, me out. Kids were wetting themselves.
0: I bet
1: my
0: you were.
1: Classic, it was about three classes altogether because they only showed it once, this film. Yeah, honestly, I passed out.
0: What made you do that? Was it like blood or anything? Or what?
1: Obviously just not used to seeing
0: what you were seeing.
1: What I was looking at, yeah. Obviously, I'm better. I have witnessed my own child with my children's birth.
0: No, I
1: was fine. That was best thing ever. But yes, I passed out. I'd thought of another story then as well, but I can't. Least favourite was French.
0: Oh, no, I like languages.
1: No, I actually, it got me nerves that much. I walked out and went home.
0: Why? Could you just not get it?
1: I just did my head in. I hated it.
0: Wow.
1: And yeah, weirdly, I've had a crack at Spanish and Italian.
0: Yeah.
1: You know, I've tried, and everywhere I've been on holiday, I try and get a few phrases, you know, together.
0: Good.
1: I went backpacking and had a phrase book. So I don't mind it now I've grown up.
0: Right, yeah.
1: Some people would say I've never grown up. But yeah, French, I walked out on French. And I did wag it once.
0: Did you?
1: In the fifth year. in old money, because it's now year 11.
0: Yeah.
1: In the fifth year, me and a few friends wagged it.
0: Did you?
1: And it was the only time I ever did it. But it was because we were leaving school and we only got the exams coming up, and they were just revision lessons.
0: Yeah.
1: So we just went for a walk.
0: Yeah.
1: Didn't get caught.
0: There you go.
1: These are the days when you could just walk in and out of school.
0: Yes, you can't do that now.
1: Not like that now. They're all like prison camps, and you can't, for safety both ways, to keep the kids in and to keep undesirables out.
0: Yeah.
1: But out at the school I used to go to, it was completely open. We used to go play around the buildings at night, play football. We had a big green. We had a green quad. It was called the quad, and it was a big green, basically like a, it was almost like a half a football pitch. It was massive. We used to play football on there at night.
0: Wow.
1: Yeah.
0: Wow.
1: Yeah. So you could just wander around. No CCTV.
0: Yeah.
1: Didn't do anything horrible.
0: Yeah.
1: Like, you know?
0: Yeah. Yeah.
1: But so that's school days.
0: The good old days.
1: And then, before we'd go home, we'd watch all the programmes on telly. Like Grange Hill.
0: Oh, I love Grange Hill.
1: Remember that?
0: Oh, I loved it.
1: Grange Hill. Then we come out after Grange
0: Hill. Tucker Jenkins.
1: Tucker Jenkins and Co.
0: Yeah.
1: And then we go out and play football when the weather was good. We'd go play football in the quad or on the school field.
0: Wow. Was you ever a prefect?
1: No, we didn't have him at my school.
0: Did you not?
1: No, I didn't have him.
0: I was a prefect.
1: Yeah, I could see that.
0: Can you?
1: SWAT.
0: Yeah. I was a proper geek. You either caught me in like the art room, like painting, the library, like reading like stupidness, or being a prefect. I was, yeah, very quiet. As you would understand that, yes, wouldn't you? I'm a very quiet person, very quiet and sheltered.
1: Have we played baggy trousers?
0: No,
1: because that would be this would have been an ideal time to put it in,
0: right,
1: reminiscing about school.
0: We will get it sorted.
1: What have we got anyway for now?
0: Fun boy 3.
1: That'll do.

0: I love that.
1: Yeah, not Strictly Two-Tone though, is it?
0: Shut up.
1: All right. Anyway, you've managed to find Baggy Trousers, haven't you?
0: Baggy Trousers.
1: Yeah, so yeah. I'll tell you what, we'll play it for Paul Kachera.
0: Kachera.
1: Yeah, we'll play it for Paul because he loves the video because it's where Lee Thompson, the saxophonist.
0: Is his and hero,
1: Paul,
0: isn't he?
1: Yeah, Paul Kachera. That's what.
0: Kachera.
1: Yeah, he picked up the sax because of Lee Thompson.
0: Yeah.
1: And he's spoken to him online during COVID.
0: He did, yes.
1: There was some sort of like a, I can't remember if he said it was a lesson or it was just Lee Thompson just talking to other people interested in sax. And he got chatting to him online. So anyway, but that bit of him flying through the air in the Baggy Trousers video, I think it's towards the end of the video if I remember rightly, it was inspired by Peter Gabriel. Did something similar. So he recreated it for the video. But Baggy Trousers, anyway, was written by Suggs.
0: Yeah.
1: And it was in answer to, they got to number one, Pink Floyd, Another Brick in the Wall.
0: I remember that.
1: Yeah, that was talking about private schools, private schools.
0: Yeah.
1: And whereas Suggs wrote Baggy Trousers about his own childhood. Yeah, you know, state schools where most of us go to. So we'll play this for Paul. Kachera. Baggy Trousers.

0: Oh my god, I am so red at this minute. You do not want to know what that discussion was about.
1: Well, I was going to say that I hadn't talked about my big hard tool, and I'm talking about the gardening tool that I've got for ripping up my decking, because people aren't interested in that. I've talked about my tomatoes. So yes, it's called a pallet splitter, and I was just gushing about it because somebody lent it me. I am taking up decking in my back garden, and oh, it was backbreaking with a crowbar. And somebody said, "You're doing it all wrong. You need a pallet splitter." And anyway, so just while that song was on, I was just telling Marie about it, and she then said something in return to me saying my big hard tool, and didn't even realise what she'd said. And I can't repeat it because it's filth. It's utter filth. It wasn't a swear word. It was just a connotation. But you didn't even know what you'd said.
0: I didn't.
1: You were so innocent.
0: I'm so innocent.
1: So, anyway, that's why you're laughing. But anyway, we better say bye, haven't we?
0: We better have. So I hope you've enjoyed the show as much as we've liked putting it together.
1: Again.
0: And we'll do all this again next week.
1: We will. We'll have more laughs, chuckles and absolute nonsense.
0: Like we normally do. Right, so enjoy. Have a good week. And we'll talk to you next week.
1: Keep that live music live.
0: Keep it live. Love that. Here's a bit of Monkey Man.
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0: Boo.
1: Well, goodness gracious me. 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